0: to emerge on Kamloops Council during a by-election in 2017. However, he would come up short in the next municipal election the following year. Dhaliwal running unsuccessfully for the mayor in the last election, finishing with just over 11% of the overall vote among the five who ran. His run for mayor this time will make it four on the ballot thus far, including incumbent Reid Hamer-Jackson, as well as current City Councillor Mike O'Reilly and Pivot Kamloops candidate Nellie Dever. Cooler weather, allowing firefighters to make some significant progress on two major wildfires burning in the BC interior. Southwest of Merritt, the Ainslie Creek wildfire, was seeing reduced activity, prompting the Regional District of Thompson-Nicola, TNRD, to lift the evacuation alerts for over 600 properties in Lower Nicola. While 58 properties remain under an evacuation order, another 61 homes have been downgraded to an alert status. Progress also being made near Pavilion, where evacuation orders for the massive Pear Lake wildfire have now been downgraded to alerts around Marble Canyon. Despite the positive news, the BC Wildfire Service is warning that both fires do remain out of control. Residents should be ready to leave again on a moment's notice. Comes as the Wildfire Service has reduced the Bald Range wildfire, which sent people packing from Summerlin a few weeks ago, down to being held. Now let's check in with what's happening on the national and international front.
1: From the national newsroom of the Canadian Press, I'm John Kennedy. A daughter of Anil and Samira Grover says she and her sister have not heard from their parents, who are among the 32 Canadians missing in severe flash flooding this week along the Nepal and China border. Somia Grover says it's been difficult not to imagine the worst.
2: Even the video of the flash flood itself hitting the immigration center, it was really difficult to watch, especially since we had just learned about the flood, and it just takes your mind to the worst circumstances and the worst possible outcome you can think of. So that's basically how we've been doing. It's been really bad, but we're trying to hang in.
1: No Canadians are among the 121 foreign nationals who the Nepal Tourism Board said had been rescued. Some Canadian labor and industry leaders agree on not rushing back to the bargaining table with the U.S. Canadian Labor Congress President Bea Brusk says walking away from the table is sometimes the best thing that one can do in a negotiation. Automotive Parts Manufacturers Association President Flavio Volpe says it's a bad deal with the U.S., and that could cost even more than the current automotive tariffs. He says he's not worried about how long Canada may have to wait to get a deal that works for Canadian manufacturing. Manitoba's government has outlined over $100 million in tariff supports to help local businesses deal with the fallout of Canada's trade war with the United States. Jobs Minister Jamie Moses says the measures include low-interest loans, tax deferrals, and wage subsidies.
3: We continue to work by listening to manufacturers, exporters, agricultural producers, and Manitobans about the rising costs and the access to markets around the world and the uncertainty that the tariffs have caused.
1: Moses says the programs are meant to complement and fill in the gaps in the $7.5 billion of tariff supports announced by the federal government on Tuesday. The mayor of Summerland, British Columbia, says work is just beginning after a wildfire ravaged the region surrounding the Okanagan community earlier this month. Doug Holmes's comments come after the Bald Range wildfire was declared held by the BC Wildfire Service nearly a month after it was sparked. Holmes says this was among top concerns for the local watershed, where Summerland gets all of its drinking water, which was burned through by the wildfire.
4: When spring runoff, you're going to get all that burn debris coming into our water source. So, all the ash and the algae that we know forms after a fire like that, there's all kinds of concerns that might not show up right away, but in the next few years.
1: The Bald Range blaze was among the biggest wildfires in BC this year, destroying or damaging 150 structures while forcing 20,000 people to flee their homes. This is the Canadian Press. In sports, defenseman Cole Macaire has signed the richest contract in NHL history. The Colorado Avalanche inked the 27-year-old Calgary native to an 8-year extension worth $163.2 million US, giving him an average annual salary of $20.4 million. The Avs selected McCare fourth overall in 2017. He's already won a Stanley Cup and twice been named the league's top defenseman. The Toronto Blue Jays look to rebound tonight as Toronto hosts the Seattle Mariners in the opening of a three-game set. The Jays took an ugly 13-2 loss to the Kansas City Royals last night. The result put Toronto 3.5 games back of Cleveland's Guardians, who hold the American League's third wildcard spot. The Toronto Tempo are in Las Vegas tonight for a rematch with the Aces. The shorthanded Tempo fell 88-78 to the reigning WNBA champs in Vancouver last Sunday. From the Canadian Press, I'm John Kennedy.
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0: We had a renewed yellow alert for wildfire smoke continuing through the day today, but don't expect it to last through the weekend, as the smoke forecast is suggesting that the worst of our wildfire smoke is probably behind us now, and that we'll get back into sort of quasi-normal conditions as we get into the start of September. For tonight, it's down to 14 with the possibility of some thundershower activity continuing on into tomorrow as well, possibly tomorrow afternoon as well. 14 for the low tonight, 22 only for your daytime high through your Saturday. Cools off a little bit even further on Sunday, where it's a high of just 21 degrees. As we get into the meat of your Monday, the start of your work week, 26 degrees under mostly sunshine. September the 1st, your Tuesday, that's going to be a sunny day, nice and warm too, 30 degrees to start off, but then it cools right off from there. A storm system is going to make its way through, and it's expected to drop temperatures down to about 21 or so on Wednesday, with a pretty decent chance of rain mixed in throughout the day. A 20-degree day expected for us on the Thursday.
12: Some go patoom, some go patoom, some go smack, and some go thwack, followed by a crack. 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

Next month, Mike Reno and Paul Dean will be members of the Canadian Songwriters Hall of Fame. And here they are with Loverboy. This is Loving Every Minute of It on a Totally 80s Friday.

38 years ago today, the 40th annual Emmy Awards were handed out. The Wonder Years and 30-something were named Best Shows. And Michael J. Fox took home the award for Best Actor in a Comedy. And that same year, this song was originally released. The Proclaimers, I'm Gonna Be 500 Miles. When I

It's another Totally 80s Friday night. We knock out enough of these and we'll be caught up with the real time in like, what, 30 years?

0: They're split ends. I got you. It's Drew Ferreira, and I don't know about you, but every time I'm in Costco, I have to stop myself from buying one of those industrial-sized tubs of Utz cheese balls, so I don't know if I'd be able to stop myself in a situation like this. I totally would have pulled over. A traffic incident caused delays in Southern California on Tuesday when pallets of cheese balls spilled all over the highway. And yes, some drivers stopped their cars to grab the tubs that hadn't broken open.
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2: Well, James with you from the NL newsroom. Here's what we're keeping watch on this hour. And now there are four. Longtime advocate for multiculturalism and instilling Canadian pride in those who arrive in the country. Ray Dhaliwal going to be pressing his influence on the electorate again for another run at the mayor's chair in Kamloops. Sources telling Radio NL that Dhaliwal plans to make another run for the mayor's office. Dhaliwal only confirming that he is preparing to hold a gathering in downtown Kamloops next week. Dhaliwal runs Ray's Locksmith and Key, no stranger to the political realm, having first emerged on Kamloops Council as part of a by-election in 2017. He would unsuccessfully run the next year for council, and then again in 2022, this time for the mayor's chair, finishing fifth at just over 11% of the overall vote. His attempt to run for mayor will make it now four on the ballot thus far. That includes incumbent Reid Hemmer-Jackson, current city councillor Michael Riley, and Pivot Kamloops candidate Nellie Dever. Some good news for the city of Merritt as far as the wildfire situation is concerned. The city rescinding an area closure which had been in effect for the forested areas in and around the community. The local fire chief saying that the fire situation has improved significantly enough that the area closure no longer needs to be in place. Local fire chief shutting down the local trails and the forested area in and around the city of Merritt due to concerns about the potential for wildfire activity off those trails, which do run through some fairly dense forested areas. It comes as the wildfire threat southwest of the community is also slowly easing. Crews gaining some ground on the Ainslie Creek wildfire. TNRD downgrading evacuation orders for 61 properties there this week, allowing some to return home under an evacuation alert. However, stricter evacuation orders remain in place for 58 properties along the Coldwater and Patchett Road areas. Now let's check in with what's happening on the national and international front.
3: Now this update from the Canadian press. The daughter of Anil and Samira Grover says she and her sister have not heard from their parents, who are among the 32 Canadians that are still missing following severe flash flooding this week along the Nepal and China border. No Canadians are among the 121 foreign nationals that have been rescued so far. Some Canadian labor and industry leaders agree Canada should not rush back to the bargaining table with the U.S. The Canadian Labor Congress president and the Automotive Parts Manufacturers Association president both say that going to the table isn't something Canada should do until there's a good deal. Manitoba's government has outlined over $100 million in tariff supports to help local businesses deal with the fallout of Canada's trade war with the United States. Jobs Minister Jamie Moses says new measures include low-interest loans, tax deferrals, and wage subsidies that will complement the $7.5 billion in tariff support announced by the federal government on Tuesday. From the Canadian Press, I'm John Kennedy.
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2: Not exactly the most ideal temperatures and weather heading into a weekend, but as far as the wildfires are concerned, this is probably good news for us. For tonight, we are looking at temperatures down to about 14 degrees with a chance of shower activity mixed in. Now, tomorrow, this is when we're going to start to see the rain. That'll start coming our way probably in the late morning to early afternoon, or anywhere from 4 to 6 millimeters of rain here in the Kamloops area can be expected through your Saturday morning through to partway through the afternoon before it eases off a little bit. Just 22 degrees for your daytime high. We are looking at showers, the possibility on Sunday, though that will be reduced a fair amount as the WISC system does move on. We are expecting a high of just 21 degrees. Sunshine day on Monday, 26. Clear skies for most part on Tuesday, high of 30 degrees. But as we get into Wednesday and beyond, we are looking at the possibility of shower activity once again. Highs of just 21 Wednesday, 20 on Thursday. And if you're traveling around this weekend in Calgary, expect a pretty nice weekend overall. 22 degrees on Saturday, 19 on Sunday. And if you're heading down the coast to Vancouver, look for some rain all the way through the weekend, 19 and 20 for your daytime highs Saturday and Sunday.
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Someone made a meme asking, what if Jesse's girl was Stacy's mom and her number was 867-5309? And Rick Springfield made that meme a reality with a song mashup. 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And this is Jesse's Girl as this Totally 80s Friday continues.

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Karma Chameleon was Time Much Music was out at that time, and that was the go-to if you wanted to hear new music. And I remember Culture Club, Karma Chameleon, was one of the first ones that had a plot. It had extravagant costumes, and again, it's

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Platinum Blonde on the way. First up, Alphaville and Forever Young. 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

0: There's Platinum Blonde standing in the dark. Drive home with Drew Ferreira. And I still don't know how to tie one. If I'm celebrating, I'm doing it with a clip-on. But a shout-out to the sharply dressed. It's National Bowtie Day today. And coming up, a guy that was always well-dressed in his music videos, looking dapper. Billy Ocean starts 10 songs in a row next.
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9: Imagine you've had a few drinks and think it's okay to drive. 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

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Something summery from Honeymoon Suite. Wave Babies. Totally 80s Friday.

Did you ever notice how many 80s movies are getting remade? Or all the 80s songs and commercials? What if Radio NL had a totally 80s Friday night? We really should try that.

Take care and enjoy this last weekend of August. We'll talk again on Monday. It's Drew Ferreira with Phyllis coming up to continue this Totally 80s Friday. And I'm leaving you with One Night Love Affair. 10 songs in a row with Bryan Adams.

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in for Phyllis tonight on our social media pages today. I'm asking, where do you hope to be 5 years from now? Kind of sounds like an interview question, doesn't it? It's not. All the motions and the spoons now.

I don't know when we're going to be coming up on this, but I think it's a good idea. Australia becomes the first country to ban AI-generated music from its official charts. I very much agree. Simple Minds coming up. Stevie Wonder, and you're up. Final Countdown.

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1: You've got to listen to this. 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Feels like being back in high school and college again.
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0: 70s, 80s, 90s, Frozen Ghost and Dream Come True. So sad news for Transformers fans. Peter Cullen, the Canadian voice actor who brought us Optimum Prime, has passed away at the age of 85.
1: Before time began, there was the Cube.
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0: Peter Cullen brought Optimus Prime to life for more than 40 years. He was also the voice of Eeyore in Winnie the Pooh, worked on everything from Knight Rider to Predator. And for many fans, he wasn't just the voice of Optimus Prime. He was Optimus Prime.
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Michael Strahan has a new title, Dad of Five. Reports say the former NFL star quietly welcomed a baby girl with his longtime girlfriend, Kayla Quick, earlier this year. They've been together since 2015. I just called to say I love you. And Stevie Wonder.

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1: What's that? You're not familiar with that?
0: Thank goodness it's a Totally 80s Friday.

Happy birthday if you're celebrating today. Celebrate along with Shania Twain. Also, Jennifer Coolidge and Jack Black and Jason Priestley, both 57 today. It's your love in the outfield.

sexy people.

0: 70s, 80s, 90s, Honeymoon Suite, and New Girl Now. Well, it turns out CDs aren't dead after all. Some new numbers show CD sales are up 16% so far this year, while vinyl sales only grew about 2%. K-pop fans are helping drive the comeback, but even without those releases, CD sales are still on the rise. So before you toss that old CD collection, might be a little cooler than you think.
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have to be Rainbow Bridge Remembrance Day. Day to remember our long gone pets who have passed away. I've got a couple in mind for sure. MJ coming up, Whitesnake, and Gallons of Criminal Mind.

Grand Theft Auto 4 fans just got a huge sneak peek. Rockstar just dropped 27 minutes of gameplay showing off Vice City, the game's two main characters, and a massive new world. Despite the recent leak, the countdown is on for the game to set to launch November 19th.

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White State coming up. Going to hear from Cindy Lauper and some news on Cindy shortly as well. It's Tears for Fears. Everybody wants to rule the world.

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0: 70s, 80s, 90s, Cyndi Lauper and True Colors. She's going to be honored with the 2026 John Lennon Real Love Award at the 46th Annual John Lennon Tribute. It's scheduled for November 21st at Town Hall in New York City. She's going to perform a selection of her favorite John Lennon and Beatles classics during the event. That'd be something.
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Looks like AMC in the States is bringing back a couple of limited run movies, Steel Magnolias and The Best Little Whorehouse in Texas. It's a chance to revisit a couple of classic Dolly Parton movies. Nothing here yet, though, for now.

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Leanne for Phyllis. Tonight I'm asking on our social media pages, where do you hope to be 5 years from now? It's not an interview question, I swear. Smooth operator. It's Sade now.

it looks like after being shelved for 3 years, Coyote versus Acme finally hitting theaters today. I'm really looking forward to this. Will Forte's in it, John Cena. Another one bites the dust and Queen.

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0: 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Radio NL.

0: It's a totally 80s Friday night. Come on, let's get faded and X-rated.
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0: 70s, 80s, 90s, Chilliwack, and what you gonna do? The NFL is saying goodbye to the Pro Bowl. Yeah, starting with the, this season. Players will still get the honor of being selected, but there won't be a game, flag football event, or skills competition. Instead, the league's going to host a celebration in L.A. for the 88 chosen players. NFL executives say that the change came straight from the players, who love the recognition but aren't interested in playing an all-star game after a long season and the playoffs. And the Pro Bowl, it dates back to 1938, but now the focus is all about the honor, not the competition.
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Well, this is cool. Harry Potter fans, get ready for a little nostalgia. Rupert Grint officially returning as Ron Weasley. This is in the Broadway production of Harry Potter, though. It's the first time he's played Ron since the final movie back in 2011. And he calls it a full circle moment, especially because he's now a dad and he'll be playing an older Ron, who's also a father. Let's feel it again, Honeymoon Suite.

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0: 70s, 80s, 90s, Blondie, and the tide is high. If you've been waiting for the Gallagher brothers to hug it out, there's a documentary for that. The upcoming Oasis Don't Look Back in Anger will reportedly include the moment Liam and Noel Gallagher finally reconciled after years of feuding following Oasis's 2009 breakup. Film's going to tell the story behind the band's long-awaited reunion and how the brothers found their way back together. We're going to hear some Oasis soon.
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Looks like we're going to get a brand new James Bond. 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

the sounds of sanctuary at the BC Wildlife Park to the call of bald eagles standing watch over Peterson Creek. 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

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I gone, gone, gone, she been gone so long, gone, gone, gone, gone.

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0: Major League Soccer today, all three Canadian teams are in action. Toronto FC hosts New York City FC, while CF Montreal visits Lionel Messi and Inter Miami, and Kansas City hosts the Vancouver Whitecaps. From the Canadian Press, I'm Hannah Stolz.
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girls. Uh-huh. And have we got

Should we follow suit on this? Australia has become the first country to ban AI-generated music from its official charts. I'm saying yeah. I could stay awake just to hear.

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0: 70s, 80s, 90s. Leah Miller. Harry Potter fans, get ready for a little nostalgia. Rupert Grint officially returning as Ron Weasley in the Broadway production of Harry Potter and the Cursed Child from February through May of 2027. This is going to be the first time he's played Ron since the final movie back in 2011. He calls it a full circle moment, especially because he's now a father and he's going to be playing an older Ron who's also a dad.
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0: over 10 years on public transit if elected. This is the Canadian Press. In sports, we're less than 24 hours away from the start of the U.S. Open with the main draw at Arthur Ashe Stadium starting at noon on Sunday. Number one ranked Yannick Sinner will not be a part of the event. He's sidelined by a right knee injury. Carlos Alcaraz will give it a go, returning to defend his title after missing 4 months. Two games in the CFL today. The 4-7 Hamilton Tiger Cats and the 4-6 Calgary Stampeders get it all started this afternoon. Later in Regina, the 6-4 Saskatchewan Roughriders host the 5-5 Toronto Argonauts. In Major League Baseball, the Toronto Blue Jays will play the middle game of a 3-game set with the Seattle Mariners this afternoon. The Jays 2.5 games behind the final AL wildcard berth. Good pitching and lethal offense last night powered the Jays to an 8-1 win over the Mariners. And all three Canadian teams are in action in a 13-game Major League Soccer schedule today. Toronto FC hosts New York City FC. CF Montreal visits Lionel Messi and Inter Miami, while Sporting KC hosts the Vancouver Whitecaps. From the Canadian Press, I'm Don Mitchell.
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9: Greetings, pet lovers. I'm your host, pet trendologist Charlotte Reed, and I welcome our listeners who tune in each week from around the globe. Have you heard about the dog mom walk movement? Well, it's a fast-growing community trend focused on bringing dog owners and their pets together through organized social strolls. Co-founded in 2023 by friends Anna and Claudia, the movement began as a simple way for pet parents to connect. It has since rapidly expanded into a massive network, hosting large-scale events that span from Palm Beach all the way down to Miami-Dade County, Florida. Now, it is state-sponsored and state-thought of here in Florida, but don't be deterred. Well, at its core, the movement aims to build a strong support system for dog owners while giving pets a safe, structured environment to socialize and make new friends. The walks are designed to fight the isolation often felt in major metropolitan areas, allowing like-minded animal lovers to establish genuine, long-lasting friendships. While the events are branded around dog moms, the organizers emphasize a highly inclusive environment where dog dads and full families are equally welcome to join the pack. To keep the events engaging, the destinations change constantly, taking participants on pet-friendly tours of South Florida's best venues. The group helps local residents discover dog-friendly businesses, routing their walks through outdoor parks, artisan festivals, and local eateries. When the summer heat or the humidity peaks, the movement adapts by moving the events inside in air-conditioned, pet-friendly spaces like malls. These walks have evolved from casual get-togethers into highly anticipated community experiences, complete with local vendor pop-ups, custom merch, and goodie bags. Sponsors frequently participate and join the walks to hand out treats, samples, and more, while dogs show up sporting official group bandanas. By blending pet exercise, local business promotion, and human networking, the Dog Mom Walk has established itself as a staple of modern pet culture. So why don't you get more involved with your canine community? Consider working with a group of women and starting a dog walk movement where you live. Let me know how it goes. And

0: you need advice, you can always reach me at team@thepetbuzz.com. 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
0: And whether our pets are high-flying agility athletes or senior companions navigating the family living room, maintaining their strength and mobility is core to a long, happy canine life. Today, we are diving deep into the rapidly growing field of veterinary sports medicine with a true pioneer in animal movement, Dr. Kelly Fishman. As the founder of Strut Animal Mobility Specialist and a leading expert in veterinary rehabilitation and integrative care, Dr. Fishman specializes in cutting through the wellness hype to provide science-backed strategies that keep dogs and cats moving comfortably at every stage of life. Dr. Fishman, welcome to the conversation. Let's start by discussing how pet parents can catch subtle changes in animal mobility long before a limp or injury becomes obvious. Let's start with a little bit of sexy and what's hot right now in your area of veterinary medicine. What about AI?
2: AI, I cannot wait to see where AI goes in helping us rehab veterinarians do early diagnosis of pain and mobility issues. So Charlotte, I don't know if you know, but there already is an AI-powered pain detection tool for cats based off the feline Grimace scale. I don't use it a lot because I deal mostly with senior cats with arthritis as a rehab veterinarian, but that's something that pet parents can use right away on their smartphone to help monitor pain in kitties. Now, dogs are a little bit harder. And I know the team at NC State is looking into wearables. So putting a collar on your dog and trying to detect how their gait is changing. And that could be something, a gait change or a limp because of pain. And they've showed some early information that might be pretty accurate in helping pet parents diagnose pain.
0: Okay. So one of the things I know that we're all looking at these days, and it seems like every 6 months they're changing and redefining and trying to improve, is we can't forget about wearable technology. What's your perspective on pet owners using wearable active trackers to monitor recovery? And do these devices provide clinically useful data for sports medicine?
2: So I encourage my pet parents, if they're willing to make the investment, because it can be pretty pricey. And then there's also upsells, like, is it tracking how long your dog is walking with GPS? So it can be pretty expensive. But what I tell them is I love them as a baseline. So before your dog has surgery, even during a time of transitioning from a pain med to not being on the pain medication. So we're just trying to see, is my dog really painful? What are their mobility levels? We can use those trackers to get a baseline. And then we know, are they improving? Are they walking longer? Are they sleeping more? Because that's one of the things that these wearables can detect. And then I could use that information to help decide how my dog is responding to treatment or to pain medication. So that's something that a pet parent can look at and they could say, wow, he's sleeping so much better. Let's take them off that pain medication. And is my dog continuing to sleep better? So I'm happy with his current pain status.
0: Well, if you have just joined me, I'm so excited. I'm talking with Dr. Kelly Fishman when we're talking about canine sports and how it affects a dog's body. So what are some of the most common soft tissue or joint injuries that competitive agility or working dogs face today that pet parents should watch out for?
2: So we actually have some stats. So we know that they get a lot of shoulder tendon issues. also not surprising because, first of all, dogs are front wheel drive. They put most of their weight on their front end compared to their hind end. And then we put them into dog sports like agility and fly ball that are really traumatic to the front end. They're jumping down from A-frames. They're going to the box turn. And when they do fly ball, so those types of things really put more strain on the tendons in the wrist and in the shoulders. And then the third is actually in the hind end, and that's the iliopsoas. That is a hip flexor. So that one is a known injury when dogs miss a jump and they hit the bar. That's a real concern for an iliopsoas injury.
0: Wow. Okay, let's spend a little time in our interview discussing preventative care and integrative treatments. So you have a prehab approach. You advocate healthier for proactive care. What does a baseline conditioning and injury prevention routine look like for an active dog? He doesn't have to be an agility dog. He just has to be a dog who's out and about getting a nice walk every day.
2: Yeah. And so I love this question because dogs love exercise. They were built to constantly move, especially Charlotte, are dogs that are meant to really be working. So perhaps like your little Maltese or your Chihuahuas, fine doing a 20-minute walk and spending most of their days underneath your desk, relaxing. But our large breed working dogs, they need to have a lot of exercise. So what I tell pet parents to do is let's start a fitness program. And what that means is we're going to lead your dog through exercises. And why? Well, because they're going to engage mentally. It's going to be stimulating for them. And then we're going to build muscle to help support their body. So it's a healthy way of getting their energy out. So you have to do certain strengthening exercises like plank. For my agility dogs, I do shoulder stabilization exercises like push-ups. You could do things like squats and plyometrics, which means jumping to build cardiovascular endurance. So that's an example of a pre-rehab fitness program that I would put my canine athletes on and then my healthy adult large breed dogs that are bored out of their mind.
0: Hey, we need to take a commercial break. And when we return, Dr. Kelly Fishman and I will finish our conversation about sports medicine and rehabilitation. In segment two, we'll also be discussing celebrity pet buzz and pet money matters.
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0: Do you have the need to feed? Enjoy our tasty morsel in the celebrity pet dish. The Queen is dead. The Queen of country music, Dolly Parton, passed away on Tuesday, August 25th. Of course, I will remember her most for her belief that her dog was her lifesaver. At a significant moment in her life, she believed that Popeye coming to her was an immediate act of God.
20: And now, the latest news about celebrities and their pets.
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22: Aren't they cute?
0: What we see in our dogs, and particularly in dark times, Dolly saw too. She saw loyalty, companionship, and love of God. Turns out her dog Popeye, a Boston Terrier, owned by Dolly Parton in the 1980s, famously saved her life during a dark moment of deep depression and heartbreak. In interviews and in her memoirs, Dolly on Dolly, she said that she was dealing with an intense personal heartbreak, exhaustion, and career stress when she sat upstairs in her bedroom and looked at a gun kept in her nightstand drawer. Just as she picked up the gun, Popeye came running up the stairs and jumped on the bed, startling her and snapping her back into reality. Parton later reflected that the unexpected interruption felt like a sign, noting that God is dog spelled backwards, and that her little dog might have been the exact intervention she needed at that moment.
19: Time for your medication, Hammy. Let me get the SimPill to make sure you take the meds. With SimPill, you can't dislodge the meds from the oral gel admitted from the top of the device. Well, there's chicken, beef, or peanut butter. How about we use the peanut butter today? Okay. Hammy, sit. Now start licking. What a treat.
0: Well, we're back with Dr. Kelly Fishman. She's amazing. So recently, we have seen more practitioners take a muscle-first paradigm. So why is shifting the clinical focus toward the fascia, the tendons, and muscle health so critical for joint stability compared to traditional bone-centric treatments?
2: So first of all, traditional bone-centric treatments, if your dog has arthritis or has an ACL tear, that would actually be a total knee replacement or a total hip replacement. That's something that is really not on the table for most animals. So we have to look outside the joint because we could only do so much repair. And Why is it a good thing to start looking at the fascia? The fascia is this layer of tissue that's between the muscle and the skin. And I, as a rehab practitioner or as a massage therapist, can also do this, is to manipulate the fascia. And a dog that comes into my appointment comes in really tight and hunched, and then after myofascial treatment, walks out with more mobility, better posture, and less pain. But I don't want to forget muscle, because we need to have strong muscles in a dog that has hip issues in their hind end to support the joint. We also know that dogs that have strong muscles are going to move more because they have the strength to keep going on longer walks, the strength to jump into the car. And some other things about muscle health is that it almost acts as a natural anti-inflammatory. So if you have an inflamed joint, it actually can release the body's own natural anti-inflammatory compounds to help reduce inflammation and pain in the joint. So that's very important. And there's been a couple of studies that have shown that we could feed something from a fertilized egg yolk, which is called fortitropin, and that helps to prevent some of the muscle loss that happens after injury in animals, or potentially even as animals are aging and they lose muscle because they're aging.
0: So with so many canine athletes and larger dogs having similar problems, do we have a specific supplement routine for them as a preventative?
2: Yeah, absolutely. And here's what I tell pet parents. I would start early. Early, what does that mean? I would start right after they are a puppy and they transition to an adult. And the three things I do, and two are supplements, and then the first one is weight control, which is one of the most important things to do. But joint supplements. What is the best supplements for arthritis prevention? And arthritis being the most common cause of pain and mobility and decreased quality of life as dogs and cats age, it is omega-3 fatty acids or fish oil. So talk to your vet about that, because your dose for your Frenchie is going to be different than your dose for your Labrador. If pets don't love fish oil, you can try something like a green lipped mussel. Mayo's pet, which has that fortitropin in it that has been shown to build muscle after injury and in senior dogs as well, helps with mobility. They have a green lipped mussel addition. So you could do a mussel plus joint support combo, which is very helpful. Now, the other thing that might be great is type 2 collagen. So type 2 collagen seems to be protective in younger active dogs for their joints. And then not forgetting muscle again, you need to help build muscle by feeding a high quality protein from an animal source, if possible. And then the other thing is feeding the Mayo's pet. We know it helps prevent age-related mobility decline in senior dogs, and then also works to reduce some of the muscle loss that we see after certain surgeries, like the TPLO surgery to correct the ACL.
0: I want to talk to you about aquatic therapy. Do you recommend it? Do you do it at your practice?
2: So aquatic therapy means using water to help relieve some of the stress on the dog's body to get them to move better. And it could be something like a swim, something like an underwater treadmill, which I do use. Why the hydrotherapy is great? Because that water is heated. Just being in the water, there's certain effects that are really good for the muscles and the joints. And then we could take that dog and we can start moving them. And now we understand that movement is incredibly important for older arthritic dogs.
0: Thank you so much for coming. Give us your website. What is it?
2: So it's Strut Animal. So a happy dog or a happy cat struts. So S-T-R-U-T, strutanimal.com. I have a YouTube, a Instagram, a Facebook, and a Substack.
0: Okay. 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Just to remind you, I was talking with Dr. Kelly Fishman about trends in veterinary sports medicine. 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
0: 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Time now for a commercial break, and I bet you can't wait for my likey of the week at the top of segment three. Also in our next segment, I'm sharing the hot topics that are being discussed at dog parks around the country.
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0: This show is about pets, and there are always plenty of pets in the Sirius studio. My dogs Hammy Jones and Churchill love spending time with us. Let's kick off this segment with the I Likey of the Week. Need this.
31: That's the way it has to be, because that's the way I like it.
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31: I like it.
32: I love it so much.
31: I like it.
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3: I like it.
0: The Need Orthopedic Bed is a premium vet-designed sleep system engineered specifically around how cats move, rest, and recover throughout every stage of life. Using a human-grade, high-density memory foam foundation, the bed features proprietary Ergo contour system with four smooth raised contours and a gentle central dip. This structure guides cats into an anatomically optimized resting position, evenly distributing their body weight, eliminating deep pressure points, and preventing the restless repositioning that disrupts restorative sleep. Tailored for an unheated all-season use, it pairs its therapeutic joint support with a low-entry 2.3-inch profile to ensure senior cats can sleep in and out effortlessly. The science-backed design recently achieved major industry recognition by winning two honors at the prestigious 2026 Pet Innovation Awards. Specifically, the non-heated model was named the Cat Health Innovation of the Year for its highly effective approach to addressing the interconnected physical challenges of feline aging. At the same time, its sister product, the heated version, captured the Senior Pet Mobility and Comfort Product of the Year award, solidifying Need Cats as a premier leader in global health and wellness innovation. Both beds feature a water-resistant core, a machine-washable plush outer cover, and a 2.3-inch low-profile entry, and are available in 20-inch and 25-inch sizes. They both completely replace the cheap collapsing polyfill materials found in traditional standard cat beds with structure that won't flatten over time. Consider the main differences. So, the therapeutic bed includes integrated Infratherm nano heating elements that maintain a cat's safe 103 to 104 warmth to actively soothe arthritis and joint pain. It also utilizes heat-activated herbal calming patches. The orthopedic bed is entirely non-heated, providing massive warmth by naturally retaining your cat's own body heat. Now, if you buy the orthopedic bed, it's fully upgradable. You can purchase a comparable heating cover and layer later during the winter months or as your cat ages. The therapeutic model is clinically tested for senior cats, arthritic felines, and managing mobility issues. The orthopedic model is designed as an all-season bed ideal for kittens, active adult cats, warm climates, or breeds that naturally run hot like Persians. Pet owners can purchase the award-winning bed directly through the Need Cats official store, with current pricing varying by size. 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At the Pet Buzz, we love to answer your questions so that we can provide you with up-to-date information from industry specialists, ultimately helping pet owners make informed decisions for their pet's health, safety, and well-being.
4: Mail call.
5: Dear Charlotte, the Pet Buzz at my New York City dog park focuses on pet food recalls, pet travel safety regulations, and defensive pet healthcare strategies. All this in the dog park of all places? Can you provide me with some perspective on these topics? What do I need to know? Charlie, senior dog dad from the benches of the Union Square Dog Park, NYC.
6: You got mail.
0: Dear Charlie Sr., I always loved the Union Square Dog Park. Great group of dog lovers there. Send my regards to the folks at Union Square. It's important to know that we need to pay attention to recent headlines across the country, which have put pet owners on high alert as to multiple high-profile pet food recalls reshaping how pet owners approach nutrition safety and pet health care. Within just the last few weeks, federal regulators and major brands have issued nationwide safety notices ranging from bacterial threats like salmonella contamination in specialty raw food diets to sudden voluntary actions by brands like From Family Foods over potential metal contamination in canned formulas. These rapid-fire events highlight how easily pathogens and foreign materials can slip into the supply chain, prompting many pet owners to abandon bulk and bag storage containers and keep their original packaging to quickly cross-examining lot numbers against FDA safety recall database. Frankly, it's best to keep the food in the bag in a storage container. Well, regarding this topic, enact a Google alert on your pet food brand to keep abreast of manufacturing and other issues. Now, here's the next topic people are talking about a lot. New boundaries for interstate and international pet travel. Well, at the same time, traveling with a companion animal has become considerably more bureaucratic due to strict new regional biosecurity measures. The emergence of the New World screwworm cases in parts of the southern United States has triggered aggressive containment policies to prevent the parasitic pest from spreading further through domestic animal transit. For instance, the USDA APHIS regulations and reciprocal agreements mean that pet dogs crossing borders, such as traveling to or returning from Mexico, now require a formal screwworm clearance certificate signed by an accredited veterinarian within a narrow 5-day window. Various state veterinary offices have implemented similar pre-movement health certificate checks, forcing families to meticulously plan road trips and multi-state moves well in advance to avoid quarantine delays. Well, regarding this topic, check your pet's vaccinations to make sure they're up to date. Get a health certificate from your veterinarian dated within 10 days of your departure. Now, for international travel, additional planning and healthcare requirements may be needed. So give yourself plenty of time to research the requirements for pets for your destination country, as well as from the United States. When returning to the U.S. from abroad, your dog must meet all U.S. entry requirements upon return. And lastly, think about the collective shift toward proactive care. These simultaneous health and logistical hurdles are driving a cultural shift in the pet owner community from passive consumption to active defensive care management. Discussion boards and community groups are flooded with pet owners exchanging advice on how to do this and that. And also, they're bringing these topics to light so that pet parents are not reevaluating their immediate purchasing habits, but are also building a more resilient network that prioritizes transparency, rigorous testing, and strict compliance with animal health authorities. Well, regarding this topic, to screen independent food manufacturers and track shifting transit laws, look up State Department of Agricultural registries to confirm active processing permits and inspect product labels for direct contact details and batch codes. Stay updated on transportation rules by checking the Federal Motor Carrier Safety Administration database and local Department of Transportation sites, or subscribe to Logistics Association newsletters for simplified legal breakdowns. This is important stuff in our mailbag today, so we're going to carry this response into our final segment. Stay tuned. Time now for a hard commercial break. Also, up next are our features, Global Pet News, which has to do with tilapia skin to help pet burns. Our game day report, football season is just about to start. And our Tell Me Something Good, which focuses on a cat that takes place on an Ohio construction site.
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0: It's time to finish discussing the importance of paying attention to recent multiple high-profile pet food recalls, reshaping how pet owners approach nutrition safety and pet health care. Really, you want to make sure that whatever happens that can affect your pet, you keep up. So it's important with all of the news and with all of the recalls and all of the changing regulations, especially when it comes to dog food, that you spot early clinical signs of illness or parasitic infection. You want to monitor for general symptoms like low-grade fevers. You want to be persistent about noticing if your dog is fatigued or has a sudden loss of appetite. GI parasites typically cause distinct early warning signs, including chronic bloating, unexplained weight loss, stomach cramps, and prolonged diarrhea. So it's very important in these very crazy times to put a Google alert, as I said, on your pet food brand. But you also want to keep the pet food bag, that's the bag the food comes stored in, and then shove it in your pet food container. because it's important to have that batch and lot number off the pet food bag. You also want to look through the bag quickly, not with your hands, but take a scoop and look at it. Make sure the bag smells healthy. Make sure you seal it back up. You want to use some clips, 3 or 4 clips per bag, so the food content doesn't get stale or old or rancid. And if your pet isn't feeling well, make sure you're not going to give it a day. You're going to notice the behavior and take care if that means scheduling a vet visit or seeing how he's feeling. Give it 2 or 3 days, no more, before you get him to the vet. Let's discuss my global pet news picks for the week. Catch this news.
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0: Tilapia skin bandages are revolutionizing veterinary burn care by acting as an advanced biological substitute that dramatically accelerates the healing process. Developed from a technique originally used on human patients in Brazil, this pioneering treatment transfers vital collagen proteins directly to the animal's injured tissue. This fish skin matrix promotes faster cell attachment, triggers cell growth, and stimulates a massive increase in vascularization. For example, domestic pets like dogs and cats treated at centers like the VCA Valley Oak Veterinary Center have shown unprecedented recovery, growing healthy new skin over severe leg burns in as little as 5 days. Beyond rapid tissue regeneration, the fish skin provides immediate and profound pain relief for suffering animals. Traditional cloth, gauze, and ointments often fail on severe animal burns because they require agonizing daily changes that stress the animal and disrupt newly forming tissue. Sterilized tilapia skin, however, is exceptionally resilient, retains moisture, and can be left securely sutured onto a wound for up to 2 or 3 weeks at a time. Because the fish skin naturally adheres like a protective shield and eventually falls off its own like a scab, it shields exposed nerve endings, reduces the need for heavy pain medication, and minimizes human handling during crucial recovery periods. This unorthodox biological dressing has proven uniquely effective for wildlife caught in environmental disasters. Veterinarians at UC Davis first prove the concept on wild black bears and mountain lions whose paw pads were completely destroyed by intense California wildfires. Standard bandages are impractical for wild animal because they tend to chew or swallow the materials, leading to dangerous intestinal blockage. Tilapia skin solves this hurdle entirely because it's completely harmless and digestible if ingested. The stunning access of these wildlife trials has led to global field deployments, allowing international rescue networks to successfully treat burn jaguars, anteaters, and snakes across diverse habitats worldwide. The sterilization of tilapia skin is a rigorous multi-step medical process designed to eliminate all pathogens and the fish odor while fully preserving the delicate collagen proteins. Because standard heat sterilization, like autoclaving, would cook the skin and destroy its healing properties, scientists and veterinarians use a specialized combination of chemical cleaning, radiation, and cold preservation.
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3: 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Watching for signs of distress, such as excessive panting, pacing, or a tucked tail, will help you determine if your pet needs a quiet break away from the festivities. A primary hazard at any tailgate is the abundance of food and equipment. Human treats like onions, grapes, cooked bones, fatty meats, and alcohol are highly toxic to pets and must be kept strictly out of reach. Additionally, you must set up a designated safe zone for your animal that is positioned far away from hot grills, sharp tools, heavy foot traffic, and moving vehicles to prevent accidental burns or injuries. 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Bringing a pop-up canopy or umbrella is also crucial for creating shade, ensuring your pet stays cool and protected from the sun throughout the event. Most of all, be safe and have fun. Now, when is kickoff?
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15: 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No worries. 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
0: In late July 2026, Chase Guello, an operating supervisor for River Reach Construction in Barberton, Ohio, was working on a job site when he heard a faint, desperate cry. He traced the sound directly to a massive Komatsu excavator. Tucked precisely beneath the heavy machinery was a tiny, terrified orange kitten. Chase didn't hesitate. He carefully removed the excavator's heavy skid plate and helped the little kitten crawl safely out of the bottom of the machine. The crew immediately cleaned up the kitten and fed her. Though they originally intended to just rescue her, the entire construction team instantly fell in love and made a unanimous decision. She wasn't going anywhere. They named her Sue, short for Komatsu, and officially designated her as the company's new resident shop cat and mascot. The crew wasted no time giving Sue the full construction worker treatment. They custom made her a tiny safety vest and a tiny hard hat, making her the most spoiled and beloved member of the team. By August of 2026, Sue's story went completely viral on Instagram. The story spread so far that the heavy equipment manufacturer, Komatsu, actually caught wind of their tiny namesake. To celebrate the rescue, the company sent Sue her very own custom care package. Sue went from being a helpless stray trapped in heavy machinery to a landing and a secure full-time position surrounded by a whole crew of not only best friends, but best family members. Now that story about Komatsu, that's really something good. Well, did you hear the bells? That means it's time to wrap the show. But before we go, we want to give you a preview of next week's show. Next week on the Best in Pet Talk Radio, we're talking about the hoarding situation of the 36 border collies in Palm City, Florida. And of course, we need to thank this week's guest. Thank you so much, veterinarian Dr. Kelly Fishman. And now we must thank our sponsors. 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
20: I'm Simon Cowell for PETA. Far be it from me to be critical, but I find it really appalling that this year thousands of dogs will die of heat stroke inside parked cars. There, people thought that little errand would only take a minute, or it wasn't that hot. but delays happen, and temperatures inside a car quickly rise in summer, even when the window's cracked. Never, ever leave your dog inside a parked car. 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In warm weather, keep him safe at home.
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34: From the National Newsroom of the Canadian Press, I'm Lisa Laporte. Efforts to rescue survivors of the massive glacier collapse that triggered flash floods in Nepal continue for a fourth day. Poor weather temporarily hampered aerial rescue operations in Nepal along the border with China. Nepali authorities say the combined death toll in Nepal and Tibet has risen to 676, with nearly 3,000 people missing. Reporter Victoria Milko reports from a busy military aid relief site at the center of Nepal's search and rescue efforts.
35: We're seeing helicopters coming and going, delivering aid, sometimes bringing people that they find in the search and rescue efforts. You see military officials everywhere right now. There's people that have rappel gear as if they're going to go into the field on the next helicopter. We have people waiting outside the perimeter, looking at lists to see if their family members' names on there for the lost or rescued.
34: The brother of a Canadian man among those missing after the flash floods swept through the Nepal-Tibet border area says their family is on edge as they wait for information. Port Moody, BC's Daval Shah and wife Megha Shah were on a spiritual journey in Nepal when the floods hit. Foreign Affairs Minister Anita Anand has said 32 Canadians and permanent residents are missing in the region. Alberta independence boosters plan to rally today outside the provincial legislature ahead of festivities marking the province's birthday.
1: The Alberta Prosperity Project filed a petition earlier this year pushing for a referendum question on quitting Canada. The group says all Albertans are welcome at its gathering today. Separatist leader Jeffrey Rath is scheduled to speak. He's accused Premier Danielle Smith of betraying separatist UCP members, misleading Albertans, and undermining the province's interests in Ottawa. Smith has called a vote for October 19th, but her ballot will instead ask Albertans whether the province should remain in Canada or hold a second binding referendum on leaving Confederation. Jason White, The Canadian Press.
34: Day three of campaigning in Quebec's provincial election has brought promises on immigration, transit, taxes, and home care from candidates. Quebec voters head to the polls on October 5th.
2: Never touch the buttons.
34: And Star Wars, The Mandalorian and Grogu is set to start streaming next week on Disney+. Jon Favreau's film follows Pedro Pascal as Din Djarin, who embarks on a high-stakes mission along with his young apprentice, Grogu. The movie failed to make a major impact at

sanctuary at the BC Wildlife Park to the call of bald eagles standing watch over Peterson Creek. That's Kamloops, and so are we. Radio NL and RadioNL.com.

have a super simple Saturday question for our social media pages today. Fall, winter, spring, or summer? Super simple. Madonna, Vogue.

Oh, this sounds fun. A new How to Lose a Guy in 10 Days sequel is in the works. Matthew McConaughey and Kate Hudson may be returning. They should. It's Every Time You Go Away. I'm Paul Young.

0: 70s, 80s, 90s, Tears for Fears, and Head Over Heels. After being shelved for 3 years, Coyote versus Acme, finally in theaters.
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2: It's not your fault. 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
4: Wiley Coyote. 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
7: We really have nothing.
8: We both know it would be very unpleasant if anything bigger were to become public.
0: Coyote versus Acme in theaters now. Story follows Wile E. Coyote suing Acme over all of those faulty gadgets that have blown up in his face over the years. 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

You know, they're already betting on the favorites to headline the Super Bowl halftime show, and it happens to be on Valentine's Day as well. Any thoughts for you? Who'd like it to be? I got a few. It's Whitney. I want to dance with somebody.

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Echo Beach, Martha and the Muffins.

Okay, I'm going to see people dressed up like characters out and about today. It's International Cosplay Day, so that would be why. 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

0: 70s, 80s, 90s, the box, and Closer Together. Ever leave a restaurant and suddenly wonder, wait, did I tip? One Texas guy couldn't stop thinking about it after eating at this famous deli in Los Angeles. He was about 75% sure that he left the tip, but he wasn't positive, and it bothered him so much, he mailed the restaurant a letter and $50 cash just to make sure the server got something. The guy used to work in restaurants himself, and he said he didn't want to be that customer. The restaurant did track down the server, gave her the money, and everybody was just blown away by the honesty. It turns out doing the right thing is still alive and well, even if it arrives by mail now.
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Amanda Marshall had just had to be in studio doing an interview and was there when she heard about Dolly Parton's passing and did a tremendous tribute to her. Something to look up. Just Google that. You'll find it. Amanda Marshall's Fall from Grace.

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0: 70s, 80s, 90s. It's Blondie and Call Me. Well, only in France this is happening. 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And customers can sample 30 different kinds by the spoonful before buying it. We're talking everything from seaweed and wild garlic butter to raspberry and chocolate. The owner says butter should be treated like wine, enjoyed in moderation and used to make a meal better. And yes, the French still eat about 18 pounds of butter per person every year.
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17: Wow!

some bad news for Bret Michaels fans. The Poison frontman shutting down the rest of his 2026 tour while he recovers from kidney stone surgery. He actually tried getting back on stage for a show in Georgia. Doctors told him he was pushing it a little too soon. He says he was just excited to play music again and promises he'll be back better than ever. We've got some Poison coming up. Survivors by the Tiger.

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0: 70s, 80s, 90s, BTO, and you ain't seen nothing yet. Football season almost here, and now Disney fans can get in on the action as well. Disney and the NFL have teamed up for a new clothing collection that matches all 32 NFL teams with Disney, Pixar, Marvel, and Star Wars characters. Some of the pairings are pretty clever, like the Detroit Lions with Simba, Buffalo Bills with Beast, and the Patriots with Captain America. So if you're a football fan of football, Disney, or both, the gear is available now through the NFL Shop, Disney Store, and Fanatics.
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Cyndi Lauper is going to be honored with a 2026 John Lennon Real Love Award at the 46th Annual John Lennon Tribute. Nice. Stuck in the Middle with you and Jeff Healey Band.

the tunes continue. We've got Journey coming up, some Boney M. Drew's going to take you through the rest of the afternoon, leaving you with The Four Seasons, December 1963. Oh, what a night.

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The 2026 edition of the Farm Aid Festival is going to air live on CNN on September the 26th, featuring a performance from John Mellencamp, who's coming up after Pat Benatar.

0: Here's John Mellencamp with Jack and Diane. It's Drew Ferreira, and this has been a real bummer of a week, hasn't it? Reminds me of 2016 when we lost so many beloved celebrities like David Bowie and Prince. So first it was Dolly Parton, then Tim Curry, and now the voice of Optimus Prime has been silenced. Rest in peace, Peter Cullen. Passed away at the age of 85, and he was Canadian, by the way, born in Montreal, and I was mesmerized by his voice as a kid watching Transformers. And just in case you need a reminder of what that sounded like.
1: 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We are here. We are waiting.
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7: From winter skating at the Valley View Arena to a summer swim at Brock Pool. That's Kamloops, and so are we. 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

0: with the Russians.
1: Journey brings their final Frontier tour back to Canada next month. First stop is in Edmonton on September 24th. Here they are with open arms as 10 songs in a row continues.

I had a crush on a neighborhood boy named Daryl, and he went to my high school. So as luck would have it, we both found ourselves at the first high school dance in grade 9 at Bayside Secondary School. So I could barely breathe as the handsome Daryl asked me to dance to Get Down Tonight by Casey and the Sunshine Band. And I remember every moment, the disco lights, his sweet smile, and the feathered hair that was so popular back in those days. You know, and every time that song comes on,

0: Up on Cripple Creek from the band, it's Drew Ferreira. The Blue Jays are hosting the Mariners this weekend, and it didn't end the way they hoped it would, but Vancouver's Little Mountain baseball team should be so proud of what they've accomplished. They were eliminated from the Little League World Series this week after a 7-3 loss to Japan, falling just one step short from the quarterfinals. But they made it further in the tournament than any other Canadian team since 2017. Way to go, guys.
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Congratulations to Jan Arden. She and her partner Thordis Elva tied the knot earlier this month, and they're going to be honeymooning in Edinburgh, Scotland. Here she is with Could I Be Your Girl? 10 songs in a row continues.

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